0: It's Gary Moores here on our Country Music Wednesday night get together. Riley Green steps into a brand new role as coach on season 30 of NBC's The Voice. And his infamous red chair is getting a custom upgrade. Riley revealed that host and producer Carson Daly helped him customize his chair. He said, Carson Daly was like, well, we're sitting over there, and he said, what are you going to do with your hat? Are you going to wear it during the show? Well, Riley said, well, I can't because the chair, the back of it, you know, you can't wear a cowboy hat with a tall chair like that. I don't know if you've ever had your hat on and been sat in a pickup truck with had one of those tall headrests. You can't wear your hat. You got to take it off. He said, I can't wear it because of the chair back. You can't wear a hat in a tall chair like that. Man, it'd be cool to have a holster for it. And Carson Daly said, well, I'm an executive producer. I can probably get that done. And he did. He made it happen. Now, Riley says, next thing you know, I got a little holster for my hat. Ain't nobody else got that. Green will join the veteran coaches Adam Levine, Kelly Clarkson, along with the new coach Queen Latifah for the upcoming season. Season 30 of The Voice.
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10: Here's your classic country 106.9 forecast. Lows level off around 59 tonight under clear skies. Daytime highs approaching 82 tomorrow. Ample sunshine expected. Mainly clear skies tomorrow night. Lows level off around 59. Daytime highs approaching 85 Friday under mainly sunny skies. 81 Saturday. Thunderstorms likely. In the Wolf 106.9 Weather Center, I'm meteorologist Paul Trombley. Currently 66.
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1: Here's old Tom T. Hall, the original storyteller in country music. I have one note from country music history I want to share before I have to get out of here. It was 1986, tonight in Nashville, Tennessee. Singer Paul Davis, who had a couple of number one country hits with Marie Osmond and Tanya Tucker. Paul survived a shooting in Nashville. He was leaving a hotel on Music Row with a female companion when an unidentified man walked up, demanded his wallet, and then shot him in the stomach. Well, he went to the hospital, and of course, Paul was okay, but dang, boy. You know, yeah, here's my wallet, man. Like Tim McGraw says, here's my wallet, take my grandpa's watch, take my keys, take my car. Just don't take that girl, and please, don't shoot me.
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18: Here's your classic country 106.9 forecast. Clear skies overnight with a low of 59. Ample sunshine expected. Thursday, high temperatures reach up to 82. Mainly clear skies. Thursday night, lows level off around 59. Mainly sunny Friday, with daytime highs approaching 85. 81, storms likely Saturday. in the Wolf 1069 Weather Center. I'm meteorologist Laura Lockwood. Currently, it's 66 degrees.
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0: Reba McEntire, why haven't I heard from you? You know, Reba McEntire's daddy was a legend in his own right. 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In fact, he's got a saddle right at home at Reba's place, if you ever get a chance to see that. Hey, I've got more favorites coming up just a bit with Garth and Sawyer Brown.
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10: Here's your Classic Country 106.9 forecast. Clear skies overnight with a low of 59. Ample sunshine expected. Thursday, high temperatures reach up to 82. Mainly clear skies. Thursday night, lows level off around 59. Mainly sunny Friday, with daytime highs approaching 85. 81, storms likely Saturday. In the Wolf 106.9 Weather Center, I'm meteorologist Laura Lockwood. Right now, it's 64 degrees.

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2: Here's your Classic Country 106.9 forecast. Clear skies overnight with a low of 59. Ample sunshine expected. Thursday, high temperatures reach up to 82. Mainly clear skies. Thursday night, lows level off around 59. Mainly sunny Friday, with daytime highs approaching 85. 81, storms likely Saturday. In the Wolf 106.9 Weather Center, I'm meteorologist Laura Lockwood. Right now, it's 64 degrees.
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0: Joni Messina.
1: Yeah, that's a way. One of the most positive people ever. I love her. Such a great spirit. And she just put out a new album, too. Some really good music. Clint Black in just a minute. Mark Chestnut, too.
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4: Here's your Classic Country 106.9 forecast. Clear skies overnight with a low of 59. Ample sunshine expected. Thursday, high temperatures reach up to 82. Mainly clear skies. Thursday night, lows level off around 59. Mainly sunny Friday with daytime highs approaching 85. 81, storms likely Saturday. In the Wolf 106.9 Weather Center, I'm meteorologist Laura Lockwood. Right now, it's 64 degrees.
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0: Stan Seals and Addicted. Yeah, there are a bunch of singers who got together and created this great tribute album to Dan Seals coming out in late August. We'll keep you posted. Mark Will's on the way and Stuffer Mandrell.
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16: Here's your Classic Country 106.9 forecast. Clear skies overnight with a low of 59. Ample sunshine expected. Thursday, high temperatures reach up to 82. Mainly clear skies. Thursday night, lows level off around 59. Mainly sunny Friday, with daytime highs approaching 85. 81, storms likely Saturday. In the WOOF 106.9 Weather Center, I'm meteorologist Laura Lockwood. Right now, it's 64 degrees.
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0: That was always one of those fun songs to dance to. Diamond Rio and Mirror, Mirror. Keith Whitley on the way. And a classic from George.
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0: It's Keith Whitley, Don't Close Your Eyes, a song written by the great Don Schlitz, who just passed away earlier this year. Alabama on the way, and Toby.
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4: Here's your classic country 106.9 forecast. Clear skies overnight with a low of 59. Ample sunshine expected. Thursday, high temperatures reach up to 82. Mainly clear skies. Thursday night, lows level off around 59. Mainly sunny Friday with daytime highs approaching 85. 81, storms likely Saturday. In the WOOF 106.9 Weather Center, I'm meteorologist Laura Lockwood. Right now, it's 63 degrees.
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0: Yeah, don't break my heart, my achy, breaky heart. Hey, on the way, I've got Travis Tritt, stuff from the Oaks, too. And a classic from David Ball.
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10: Here's your classic country 106.9 forecast. Lows of low around 59 overnight under clear skies. Bright sunshine expected Thursday. High temperatures reach up to 82. Mainly clear skies. Thursday night, lows dip down to about 59. Daytime highs approaching 85. Friday, under mainly sunny skies. 81 Saturday, thunderstorms likely. In the Wolf 106.9 Weather Center, I'm meteorologist Laura Lockwood. Currently, it's 63 degrees.
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1: 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It's Travis Tritt and 10 feet tall and bulletproof. 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
6: Here's your Classic Country 106.9 forecast. Lows dip down to about 60 overnight under clear skies. Ample sunshine expected. Thursday, high temperatures reach up to 82. Mainly clear skies. Thursday night, lows of a low around 60. A blend of clouds and sun. Friday, with highs in the mid-80s. Storms likely Saturday. In the Wolf 106.9 Weather Center, I'm meteorologist Laura Lockwood. 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

Restless Heart, and Why Does It Have to Be? Hey, thanks again for hanging out with us, making us part of your everyday. Reba McEntire, still one of the greatest country music videos ever. Of course, her take on that song from Bobby Gentry from back in the day. Here's Fancy and Reba.

0: George Strait. Yeah, one of those great songs is Slow Dance, too, and Baby Blue. I've got more favorites in a couple of minutes. John Anderson with one that always makes my heart beat faster, and stuff from Tracy.
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8: Here's your Classic Country 106.9 forecast. Lows dip down to about 60 overnight under clear skies. Ample sunshine expected. Thursday, high temperatures reach up to 82. Mainly clear skies. Thursday night, lows of a lot around 60. A blend of clouds and sun Friday with highs in the mid-80s. Storms likely Saturday. In the Wolf 106.9 Weather Center, I'm meteorologist Laura Lockwood. Currently, it's 62 degrees.
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0: Clint Black, who thankfully is doing much better after that diagnosis of tonsillitis and just a really bad tonsil infection. You know, when you're an adult, that stuff is just brutal. Skaggs on the way and Willie Nelson.
1: The Wolf

0: One of those great voices. You can always pick him out. John Anderson. I got it made. Tanya Tucker on the way. And Rodney Atkins.
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5: Here's your classic country 106.9 forecast. Lows dip down to about 60 overnight under clear skies. Ample sunshine expected. Thursday, high temperatures reach up to 82. Mainly clear skies. Thursday night, lows level off around 60. A blend of clouds and sun Friday with highs in the mid-80s. Storms likely Saturday. In the Wolf 106.9 Weather Center, I'm meteorologist Laura Lockwood. Currently, it's 62 degrees.
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one of those songs I've been playing for decades, and every time I play it, I get something new out of it. Don Williams. And Lord, I hope this day is good. I hope it's an especially great day for you. Here's John Conley, Common Man.

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10: Here's your Classic Country 106.9 forecast. Ample sunshine expected today with daytime highs approaching 82. Mainly clear skies tonight. Lows dip down to about 60. A mix of clouds and sun tomorrow. High temperatures reach up to 86. Temps a bit below average Saturday and Sunday, with highs in the upper 70s to the low 80s. Storms both days. In the Wolf 106.9 Weather Center, I'm meteorologist Laura Lockwood. Right now, 61.
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0: Trisha Yearwood and How Do I Live, one of those songs that Leanne Rimes also covered around the same time, but the pop stations would play the Leanne Rimes version and the country stations were playing the Trisha version, How Do I Live. In just a bit, I've got Wynonna and Toby.
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9: Here's your Classic Country 106.9 forecast. Ample sunshine expected today with daytime highs approaching 82. Mainly clear skies tonight, lows of a low around 60. High temperatures reach up to 87 tomorrow, sunshine mixed with clouds at times. Thunderstorms likely Saturday and Sunday. Low 80s Saturday, upper 70s by Sunday. In the Wolf 106.9 Weather Center, I'm meteorologist Laura Lockwood. Currently it's 61 degrees.

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2: Fox News, I'm Ted Linder. The United States completing a big wave of airstrikes against Iran.
3: President Trump told Fox News yesterday that Iran was going to get a beating. U.S. Central Command said dozens of targets belonging to Iran's Revolutionary Guard were hit in an operation lasting over 2 hours.
2: Fox's Jonathan Savage. The Federal Reserve voting to leave interest rates steady at around 3.6% for the fifth time in a row on Wednesday. Federal Reserve Chairman Kevin Warsh explains while inflation is still high, the economy is still strong.
4: The economy is showing impressive resilience. Even with recent shocks, the trends are positive and reveal solid growth.
2: And Senator Lindsey Graham laid to rest Wednesday in South Carolina. Friends and family remembering him as someone who never stopped working for the state that he loved. Graham died suddenly back on July 11th at the age of 71. 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
5: The newsroom. I'm Bo Beecraft. Monroe County deputies arrested 23-year-old Molly Carl of Louisville on Tuesday after responding to reports of a woman in distress in a parking lot just north of London. Deputies say Carl appeared to be inhaling air duster to get high and was found with several cans she'd reportedly purchased through a delivery service. Authorities say she resisted arrest briefly before being taken into custody. EMS was called to evaluate her at the scene, and she was charged with public intoxication and resisting arrest. A Corbin man faces a shoplifting charge after being arrested Tuesday in London, with authorities reporting 39-year-old Jonathan Cathers was taken into custody on a Laurel District Court warrant. The warrant charges him with theft by unlawful taking involving merchandise valued between $500 and $1,000. He was booked into the Laurel County Correctional Center. With news, I'm Bo Beecraft.
6: Here's your Classic Country 106.9 forecast. Ample sunshine expected today, with daytime highs approaching 82. Mainly clear skies tonight, lows of a low for around 60. High temperatures reach up to 87 tomorrow, sunshine mixed with clouds at times. Thunderstorms likely Saturday and Sunday. Low 80s Saturday, upper 70s by Sunday. In the Wolf 106.9 Weather Center, I'm meteorologist Laura Lockwood. Currently, it's 61 degrees.
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keep an eye on that man of yours, because she is single yet once again. It's Janie Fricke. Following his grand finale concert at Nissan Stadium last month, Alan Jackson welcomed his fifth grandchild this month on the 9th of July. Named Samuel Hudson Carrington, he has a lot more time to spend with his grandkids these days, being retired from stage. A little bit of this, a little bit of that.

0: She got inspired to write the song as she was sitting in the audience of the Grammy Awards. Everybody that evening was winning Grammys except for her. Roseanne Cash, the lead-off single to the album Rhythm and Romance. What she did win out of the deal was her fourth number one hit, I Don't Know Why You Don't Want Me. Jody Messina, Kenny Chesney, Alabama, all coming up in just a bit.
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9: Here's your Classic Country 106.9 forecast. Ample sunshine expected today with daytime highs approaching 82. Mainly clear skies tonight, lows of a low around 60. High temperatures reach up to 87 tomorrow, sunshine mixed with clouds at times. Thunderstorms likely Saturday and Sunday. Low 80s Saturday, upper 70s by Sunday. In the Wolf 106.9 Weather Center, I'm meteorologist Laura Lockwood. Currently, it's 61 degrees.
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0: Alabama, salute to the fine working folk of America, putting in those 40 hours each week for a living. Good morning. Today's the 30th of July, and for better than 10 years, every day without fail, he has been reciting the Pledge of Allegiance on Facebook Live. Neil McCoy celebrates his 68th birthday today. Also the birthday of Arnold Schwarzenegger, Lisa Kudrow, Hilary Swank, Lawrence Fishburne, Vivica Fox, Gina Rodriguez, Christopher Nolan, and Daniel DiMaggio. It's also the birthday of Henry Ford. Born on the 30th of July in 1863. Johnny Cash and Reba McEntire are coming up.
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2: A massive AI and energy project could bring billions of dollars in investment to Western Kentucky. Federal officials say Paducah is the site of a proposed $100 billion data center campus. Scott Hooper is following the story.
3: The U.S. Department of Energy has announced plans for a major AI data center and power generation campus at the former uranium enrichment site in Paducah. The project is being developed with several utility partners, including Extra Energy, Brookfield, Big Rivers Electric, and Paducah Power System. Officials say the privately funded project is one of the largest economic investments in Kentucky history. It's expected to create more than 8,000 construction jobs and 600 permanent positions. Construction is scheduled to be completed in 2031, with supporters calling it a major step in meeting the growing energy demands of artificial intelligence. I'm Scott Hooper.
2: A University of Kentucky student is filing a lawsuit against the school after she was attacked in a residence hall earlier this year. Lauren Maiorino claims a lack of security at Jewel Hall is what led to her being strangled by Lorenzo Cadio. The young woman's attorney says overnight guest and safety policies were ignored while Cadio was staying with a resident of the property, putting his client and other students at risk. Cadio pleaded guilty to various criminal charges back in April. The Kentucky Department of Agriculture is mourning the loss of longtime farm safety advocate Dale Dobson. Officials have confirmed Dobson passed away unexpectedly on Monday. Dobson worked for decades to reduce farm-related fatalities and helped to expand mental health programs for agricultural communities across Kentucky. He also helped develop the Commonwealth's Grain Bin Rescue Training Program. I'm Joe Lincoln.
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Yeah, Red Rider, this is the Cottonmouth and the Psycho Billy Cadillac. Come on. Haul. This is the Cottonmouth and Negatory on the cost of this machine there, Red Rider. You might say I went right up to the factory and picked it up. It's cheaper that way.

0: I think there's at least three camps when it comes to retiring from the music business. Some are on never-ending farewell tours. Some have retired, but after a while have come back. And then there are those that have never looked back, like Barbara Mandrell, Ricky Van Shelton, and the Forster Sisters. And John Michael Montgomery might be in that group, too. After his grand finale show in Lexington, Kentucky last year, he sold his tour bus, bought himself an RV, and enjoys spending time with his grandkids a whole lot these days. Coming up, some Paul Overstreet and also Carrie Underwood.
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10: Here's your Classic Country 106.9 forecast. Ample sunshine expected today with daytime highs approaching 82. Mainly clear skies tonight, lows of a low around 60. High temperatures reach up to 87 tomorrow, sunshine mixed with clouds at times. Thunderstorms likely Saturday and Sunday. Low 80s Saturday, upper 70s by Sunday. In the Wolf 106.9 Weather Center, I'm meteorologist Laura Lockwood. Currently it's 61 degrees.
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1: 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The United States completes a big wave of airstrikes against Iran. Iran tries to hit back.
2: Military command centers, missile and drone facilities, and coastal surveillance and defense sites. Early this

0: Morning. Jordan's air defences shot down 5 Iranian missiles.
1: Fox's Jonathan Savage. A 7-month-old infant girl is dead after being left inside a hot car for more than 2 hours in Utah. Police in Vernal say her father had forgotten that he had left her there.
2: Investigators determined that the temperature inside the vehicle was between 131 and 151 degrees.
1: Fox 13's Julia Sandor. Rural communities are still struggling in southwestern Japan following this week's powerful 7.1 magnitude earthquake. At least 25 people are confirmed dead. 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
3: In the newsroom, I'm Bo Beecraft. Two Manchester residents were arrested after a traffic stop that took place July 25th. Police report that Willie Henson was driving without a valid license and allegedly tried to hide a suspected controlled substance during the stop. Investigators say he was under the influence and had a juvenile passenger in the vehicle at the time. He's now facing multiple charges, and his passenger, Martha Williams, was arrested on an outstanding Clay County warrant for failure to appear. Well, the London Laurel County Rescue Squad is mourning the loss of canine Romeo, a longtime search and rescue dog who died after a battle with cancer. Romeo previously served as a Kentucky Department of Corrections canine before joining Kentucky Emergency Management and the Rescue Squad. Handlers Dan and Carissa Smith said Romeo participated in countless searches, training missions, and community events throughout Kentucky. Rescue officials say he leaves behind a legacy of service and dedication. He was 6 years old. With news, I'm Bo Beecraft.
4: Here's your Classic Country 106.9 forecast. Ample sunshine expected today with daytime highs approaching 82. Mainly clear skies tonight, lows of a low around 60. High temperatures reach up to 87 tomorrow, sunshine mixed with clouds at times. Thunderstorms likely Saturday and Sunday. Low 80s Saturday, upper 70s by Sunday. In the Wolf 106.9 Weather Center, I'm meteorologist Laura Lockwood. Currently, it's 61 degrees.
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It didn't take but 15 minutes to write her biggest hit. Stand By Your Man was penned by both Tammy Wynette and her producer, Billy Sherrill. Leanne Rimes, Doug Stone, Lori Morgan, and Hank Jr. coming up in a matter of minutes for you. Here's the King, George Strait.

0: The second song he released from his self-titled debut album, it's 14 minutes old, from Doug Stone, who got an early start in music, learning how to play guitar with help from his mom at the age of 5, entertaining crowds as a teenager at his hometown skating rink. By the time he got into his early 20s, he was working as a mechanic during the day and playing the local bar scene and VFW functions at night. It wasn't until he was in his early 30s that he scored his record deal, and things really started to take off from there. We got Lori Morgan and some Hank Jr. coming up here in just a bit.
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17: Here's your Classic Country 106.9 forecast. Ample sunshine expected today with daytime highs approaching 82. Mainly clear skies tonight, lows of a low around 60. High temperatures reach up to 87 tomorrow, sunshine mixed with clouds at times. Thunderstorms likely Saturday and Sunday. Low 80s Saturday, upper 70s by Sunday. In the Wolf 106.9 Weather Center, I'm meteorologist Laura Lockwood. Currently, it's 61 degrees.
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4: Happy Thursday, Kentucky. How are you? I'm Scott Fitzgerald. This is Kentucky News Network. Let's talk round ball, shall we? At the TBT in Lexington last night.
5: Good one. Corkscrews.
6: Got it. And the Cats put him away.
7: Very fitting that he wins it again for him.
4: Yeah, Kentucky alumni team La Familia is headed to the championship in the basketball tournament. They knock off Kansas alumni 78-65 at historic Memorial Coliseum. Archie Goodwin once again led the way, pouring in 28 points, including 5 3-pointers and the game-winning basket, as the Cats are now one win away from the tournament's $2 million grand prize. They'll face the winner of tonight's semifinal between the Mecca, that's a Long Beach-based team made up of pro and former college players, and Davis Steele. You may know them as Eberlin Drive. They're coming off back-to-back TBT Final Four appearances for Goodwin. He understands they still have one more to play.
8: It's always a great feeling to win, but it's still short-lived. We got one more. So I think that we all have that approach. We're happy that we move forward, but we're not satisfied until we win the whole thing. We're capable, so we just have to continue to do what we've been doing and just take care of business.
4: Yeah, tip-off is 1 o'clock Sunday in Lexington. Louisville football well-represented on the ACC preseason team. Running back Isaac Brown and defensive end Clev Lumen both earned first-team honors. The Cardinals will open the season September 6th against Ole Miss at Nissan Stadium in Nashville. And the Bengals opened training camp yesterday, and it didn't take long for tempers to flare. A practice scuffle broke out between Cincinnati's offense and the defense. Wide receiver Jamar Chase was at the center of the action. He and cornerback Jalen Davis exchanged words and went face mask to face mask. The Bengals open the preseason 2 weeks from today, hosting the Detroit Lions. And the Reds dropped another tough one last night. They fall 6-1 to Cleveland. Pitcher Brady Singer struggled in what could be his final start with the Reds. He allowed 4 unearned runs over 4 1/3 innings. I'm Scott Fitzgerald.
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13: Here's your Classic Country 106.9 forecast. Ample sunshine expected today with daytime highs approaching 82. Mainly clear skies tonight, lows of a low around 60. High temperatures reach up to 87 tomorrow, sunshine mixed with clouds at times. Thunderstorms likely Saturday and Sunday. Low 80s Saturday, upper 70s by Sunday. In the Wolf 106.9 Weather Center, I'm meteorologist Laura Lockwood. Right now, 63.

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1: Fox News, I'm CJ Papa. President Trump delivers on his promise with major strikes inside Iran.
2: U.S. forces unleashed heavy airstrikes against the regime. Dozens of targets were hit, including IRGC, military command centers, drone and missile facilities inside of Iran, along with remaining maritime capabilities.
1: Fox's Trey Inks in Tel Aviv. Former COVID point person, Dr. Anthony Fauci.
3: I will invoke my right under the Fifth Amendment of the Constitution to refrain from answering your questions.
4: President Biden granted Fauci a preemptive pardon before leaving office, but the pardon only covers what happened before 2025, meaning Fauci could face charges for any perjury committed on Wednesday.
1: Fox's Mendel Rivera on Wall Street. The Dow looking to rebound, coming off its worst drop since April of 2025. 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
5: Newsroom. I'm Bo Beecraft. A Madison County inmate convicted in a federal child pornography case is appealing his 28-year prison sentence. 56-year-old Daniel Hoskins of Lilly was sentenced July 24th to 336 months in prison on two counts of producing child porn after investigators said he coerced a victim into creating explicit material while he was already in jail. Authorities say he violated a court order by contacting the victim through the jail's phone and video call system during a joint investigation by the Laurel County Sheriff's Office and the FBI. A hearing has yet to be scheduled. The London Police Department invites residents to two upcoming community events. Coffee with a Cop will be held this Friday morning at the South Laurel Road McDonald's, giving residents a chance to meet officers and ask questions. The department is also set to host National Night Out on August 4th at Wellness Park. Police say both events are aimed at strengthening relationships between law enforcement and the community. More details are available on the department's Facebook page. With news, I'm Bo Beecraft.
6: Here's your classic country 106.9 forecast. Ample sunshine expected today with daytime highs approaching 82. Mainly clear skies tonight, lows dip down to about 60. Sunshine mixed with clouds at times. Tomorrow, high temperatures reach up to 87. Storms likely Saturday and Sunday, 82. Saturday, 79. Sunday. In the WOOF 106.9 Weather Center, I'm meteorologist Laura Lockwood. Currently 63.
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It's the Nitty Gritty Dirt Band, who wrapped up their All the Good Times farewell tour in Denver, Colorado earlier this year. Though they are taking a permanent break from heavy touring, they actively plan to keep writing, singing, and recording music together now and in the future. Sawyer Brown, Eddie Raven, and George Jones coming up a little later in the hour. Here's Shenandoah.

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10: Here's your classic country 106.9 forecast. Ample sunshine expected today with daytime highs approaching 82. Mainly clear skies tonight, lows dip down to about 60. Sunshine mixed with clouds at times tomorrow, high temperatures reach up to 87. Storms likely Saturday and Sunday, 82, Saturday, 79, Sunday. In the Wolf 106.9 Weather Center, I'm meteorologist Laura Lockwood. Currently 63.

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1: In eastern Kentucky, plaintiffs in a civil rights lawsuit against former Rowan County Clerk Kim Davis have filed a motion asking a judge to hold her in contempt of court. Attorneys accused Davis of transferring inherited property to family members to avoid paying over $560,000 in judgments stemming from her 2015 refusal to issue same-sex marriage licenses. A historic $100 billion private investment is heading to western Kentucky to build an artificial intelligence data center in Paducah. The U.S. Department of Energy announced on Wednesday that a public-private partnership will redevelop portions of the former Paducah gaseous diffusion plant site. The project is expected to create 8,000 construction jobs and 600 permanent positions. Dedicated power generation and battery storage will run the site without increasing regional utility rates. In Lexington, city officials have unveiled a downtown master plan calling for 2,500 new housing units and redesigned street corridors over the next decade, shaped by input from more than 2,200 residents. Planners say workforce and affordable housing are top priorities. Recommendations include converting surface parking lots into mixed-use districts and calming traffic on busy downtown streets. In Barron County, high school students in Glasgow are gaining hands-on experience in agricultural food safety at a new livestock processing facility. School officials say the on-campus building was constructed to mirror USDA standards, teaching students every step of the farm-to-table supply chain from harvest to retail cuts. And motorists across Kentucky are being reminded of a new state law governing bus stops ahead of the upcoming school year. Under House Bill 7, drivers traveling in either direction on multi-lane highways must now stop for school and church buses unless separated by an elevated barrier or unpaved median. First-time violators face a $300 fine. Travis Laird.
0: This is the Kentucky News Network.
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8: Here's your Classic Country 106.9 forecast. Ample sunshine expected today, with daytime highs approaching 82. Mainly clear skies tonight, lows dip down to about 60. Sunshine mixed with clouds at times tomorrow, high temperatures reach up to 87. Storms likely Saturday and Sunday, 82, Saturday, 79, Sunday. In the Wolf 106.9 Weather Center, I'm meteorologist Laura Lockwood. Currently, it's 66 degrees.
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1: I'm Gianna Gelosi.
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2: Pretty much.
1: President Trump following through on a warning to Iran.
4: U.S. Central Command released a statement saying CENTCOM forces successfully completed a heavy wave of strikes against Iran in response to yesterday's attempted missile attacks on U.S. forces. The strikes aimed to further diminish threats posed by Iran and its proxies to American forces, commercial shipping, and neighboring Gulf countries.
1: Fox's Trey Yanks in Tel Aviv said Senator Rand Paul plans to vote to hold Dr. Anthony Fauci in contempt of Congress after he invoked the Fifth Amendment more than 100 times at a hearing yesterday on COVID origins and pandemic policy.
5: President Biden granted Fauci a preemptive pardon before leaving office, but the pardon only covers what happened before 2025, meaning Fauci could face charges for any perjury committed on Wednesday.
1: And that is Fox's Madeline Rivera. 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
6: In the newsroom, I'm Bo B. Craft. Laurel County deputies arrested 23-year-old Molly Carl of Louisville on Tuesday after responding to reports of a woman in distress in a parking lot just north of London. Deputies say Carl appeared to be inhaling air duster to get high and was found with several cans she'd reportedly purchased through a delivery service. Authorities say she resisted arrest briefly before being taken into custody. EMS was called to evaluate her at the scene, and she was charged with public intoxication and resisting arrest. A Corbin man faces a shoplifting charge after being arrested Tuesday in London, with authorities reporting 39-year-old Jonathan Cathers was taken into custody on a Laurel District Court warrant. The warrant charges him with theft by unlawful taking involving merchandise valued between $500 and $1,000. He was booked into the Laurel County Correctional Center. With news, I'm Bo B. Craft.
7: At Toyota of Somerset, we've been blessed to serve our community and blessed to be able to support the local schools and their sports programs. It's just our way of saying thanks. Our roots run deep in the communities we serve, and since 1988, we've been selling and servicing one of the most dependable, stylish, and fuel-efficient line of vehicles, Toyota. And that's why we say, at Toyota of Somerset, we're all about you.

0: Happy Thursday, Kentucky. How are you? I'm Scott Fitzgerald. This is Kentucky News Network. Let's talk round ball, shall we? At the TBT in Lexington last night.
1: Good one. Corkscrews.
2: Got it. And the Cats put him away.
3: Very fitting that he wins it again for him.
0: Yeah, Kentucky alumni team La Familia is headed to the championship of the basketball tournament. They knock off Kansas alumni 78-65 at historic Memorial Coliseum. Archie Goodwin once again led the way, pouring in 28 points, including 5 3-pointers and the game-winning basket, as the Cats are now one win away from the tournament's $2 million grand prize. They'll face the winner of tonight's semifinal between the Mecca, that's a Long Beach-based team made up of pro and former college players, and Davis Steele. You may know them as Eberlin Drive. They're coming off back-to-back TBT Final Four appearances. For Goodwin, he understands they still have one more to play.
4: It's always a great feeling to win, but it's still short-lived. We got one more. So I think that we all have that approach. We're happy that we move forward, but we're not satisfied until we win the whole thing. We're capable, so we just have to continue to do what we've been doing and just take care of business.
0: Yeah, tip-off is 1 o'clock Sunday in Lexington. Louisville football well-represented on the ACC preseason team. Running back Isaac Brown and defensive end Clev Lumen both earned first-team honors. The Cardinals will open the season September 6th against Ole Miss at Nissan Stadium in Nashville. And the Bengals opened training camp yesterday, and it didn't take long for tempers to flare. A practice scuffle broke out between Cincinnati's offense and the defense. Star wide receiver Jamar Chase was at the center of the action. He and cornerback Jalen Davis exchanged words and went face mask to face mask. The Bengals open the preseason 2 weeks from today, hosting the Detroit Lions. And the Reds dropped another tough one last night. They fall 6-1 to Cleveland. Pitcher Brady Singer struggled in what could be his final start with the Reds. He allowed 4 unearned runs over 4 1/3 innings. I'm Scott Fitzgerald.
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14: Good day, everybody. It is the Thursday edition of the Leach Report, presented by Bobcat Enterprises. Happy to have you on board. Exciting night at historic Memorial Coliseum as La Familia moves on to the championship game of the basketball tournament. And we'll talk about that to lead things off today with Hannah Hamelback, who covered it for LAX Sports. The Goose, Jack Givens, will check in, and Justin Rowland from Cats Illustrated. That's the lineup. Wildcat News of the Day, presented by Giuseppe's of Lexington. La Familia beat the Kansas alumni group 78-65 last night before a rowdy crowd at HMC. Archie Goodwin, again the star, 28 points. He hit the clinching shot in the Elam ending time that ended the game. And after the game, one of the things he was asked about was the connection that seems to have grown between the La Familia players like Archie and the current Cats, many of whom were at the game, cheering on the La Familia guys last night. Here's what Archie had to say.
15: I've had a chance to hang around these guys a little, talk to them. This is a great group of guys, great kids, and just, well, great young men. They're not one-time kids. They're great young men, and they are really talented. I see how together they are. I see how eager they are to get better. A lot of those guys are in the gym late night. So, and they show the respect to the former players, which is huge. You know, I think that that makes us want to be a part of these guys' success and talk to them and be around them. So, like, they're a great group of guys, man. Shout out to them, man. I'm excited for them this year, and I'm hoping they have an amazing year because they deserve it.
14: Yeah, it's one of the cool things, I think, for the BBN to see that kind of connection. And this has been quite a fun run for the La Familia group. So they have one more to go to win the $2 million, and the team they will play will be decided after a game tonight out in Vegas. But Kentucky will host on Sunday at 1 Eastern time. If you can't make it, it'll be televised on Fox. But they are hoping for a big crowd like they had last night. Coach John Hood talked after the game about one of the strategic aspects of their victory. And you know, the Kansas group, JXHX Hoops, had to bus to Lexington after their win earlier this week and drove through the night. So they knew, Coach Hood said, that you know, Kansas was the guys from Kansas would be a little tired. And they really wanted to be aggressive defensively on the two guards, Frank Mason and Zeke Mayo, who were instrumental in the win over the Wichita State alums. And the goal was, Hoodie said, hold them to 25 points, and that's exactly what they did. Those two guys combined for 25 points, but took them 30 shots to get there. So nice job, La Familia. Congrats, and they will play Sunday for the championship. We'll talk about it with Hannah coming up here in just a bit. Pete Knocht has been named the new general manager for Kentucky football. He'd been the assistant GM since January after Pat Biondo's decision to step down was announced earlier this week. Like Coach Will Stein, Pete Knocht's dad, John, is a former Kentucky player. So another cool aspect to that. And I think Pete is a great choice for that job. Didn't know if they would. I was hoping it would work out this way for him. Didn't know if they would move this quickly on it, but tells you a lot about what they think of Pete that they did that. I want to make a correction on something I missed yesterday, or an addition, I guess it's more correctly called. Left off one name on the Kentucky High School Basketball Hall of Fame class. One of our listeners pointed it out. Alan Feldhaus Jr. is going in as well as his dad, Alan Sr. Alan Jr. played for his dad at Mason County. Led them to the state tournament for a great run in the 80s, and then won a state championship, Allen Jr. did, with Madison Central and Dominique Hawkins in 2013. So Allen Feldhaus Jr., part of that class, along with his dad. And you can go to KHS, I don't have it in front of me, the Kentucky High School Basketball Hall of Fame website. You'll find it and get the tickets for their August 22nd induction ceremony. Going to get to a quick break and come back with Hannah Hamelback talking about La Familia and whatever else we can get into when we come right back here on the Leach Report Radio Network. Our opening segment, always presented by Giuseppe's of Lexington. Get to Open Table and get something on the books now because the Keeneland Fall meets just around the corner. Football season is even closer, so plan a special night at Giuseppe's around one of those events or some other special occasion. No place better to celebrate them than at Giuseppe's, and valet parking at the door now as well. We'll be right back. 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
15: And I really hope that we can fill the whole gym up Sunday. I think that the crowd is an intimidating thing for the other team because they're so loud and they're so into it. It's hard to prepare for that. So I think that as long as we have those guys behind us, as they've been, I think that we'll have our chances.
14: That was Archie Goodwin after the game last night talking about the support of Big Blue Nation last night and throughout the basketball tournament as we welcome Hannah Hamill back to the program. She was there covering for LEX Sports. What was it like there in the building as far as the crowd and its impact, Hannah?
20: Hi, Tom. Good morning. Yeah, the crowd last night was, I mean, electric. I fully believe that La Familia, I mean, that game might not have been won without the support of BBN last night. Obviously, you know, once the rhythm was found, once, you know, momentum started picking up for them, they were pretty hard to stop on the offensive end. And, you know, the second half, their defense really picked up as well. But I don't think that, you know, without that support last night, and think, you know, the one game that they haven't played at HMC, they lost to the Vils. So last night was just insane. So I agree with Archie. I think that Sunday, it could be even bigger, even better, and as it should be for the TVT championship.
14: I thought on Sunday that the crowd, even though it was bigger, the crowd was bigger last night, the crowd Sunday got so loud that when Kentucky was starting to make its run there in the Elam ending portion and made the comeback to beat the Syracuse group, that the crowd was a big factor. And this is way before your time, but I can remember going to games in the Coliseum in the 70s. And to me, that's always been my favorite place to have watched basketball when the Cats came out on the floor then, because maybe it's the roof there being flat and it kind of bounces the sound back. I don't know, but it just seems to get really loud in there, and it's fun in that environment.
20: Oh, yeah. Oh, my gosh. I was cracking up last night at some of the fans. I mean, they were they were heckling as if it was as if it was like March, you know. It was such a fun environment. And yeah, I wasn't at the game on Sunday. Our Sierra Newton was covering that one, but no, the crowd pops. It's just, it genuinely feels like this is, I mean, what's better than basketball in July for BBN? So I think that if they have something to root for, they're going to do it wholeheartedly. So yeah, it's been so much fun covering TBT this summer. So I am very excited for Sunday as well.
14: I think the being a part of Big Blue Nation is in ways, in some way, kind of like being part of a really big and extended family. And so,
20: oh, for sure.
14: You know, I think the Kentucky fans enjoy hearing things like the bite I played from Archie, the opening segment where he talked about the connection with the current guys, and to see the current guys coming out there to be a part of the crowd and getting into it. I think fans love that.
20: Oh, the current Kentucky team hasn't missed a game or a home game yet. They've been out there the whole time, but like, they haven't just been watching, they've been in it. I mean, sitting right on the sideline last night was Alex Wilkins, Braden Hawthorne, Zion, and there was one more sitting there, but they were part of the heckling too. And then, you know, they were giving the current guys high fives. I know Khalil Whitney kept going over there. It was actually really funny. At one point, the rest of the team tried to sit there. There was like Malachi and Trent and all of them, and they got booted out of the seats because someone paid for them. So they were like, hey, guys, sorry, you can't sit here. So they had to go back and sit in the stands. And there was four guys sitting there, and so they got to stay on the sideline. And, oh, my gosh, they were funny to watch. Oh, yeah, and Alex Wilkins, they were funny to watch last night because they were into the game. So, yeah, hearing that from Archie after the game was really cool because he's like, you know, just seeing their support is – you know, fuels us just that much more. And, you know, we all know how Archie's season ended at Kentucky. And so I think that this definitely probably feels like redemption for him to be able to come back and to be loved by BBN and the current Kentucky team. So it is definitely just a really cool storyline to watch unfold.
14: Talking with Hannah Hamelback from LEX Sports. It's at H Hamelback TV on X. Let's shift gears to Kentucky women's basketball. They had a media day earlier this week. You guys on the BBN Tonight team had a chance to do some longer form interviews previously with members of the team in a much more relaxed setting.
20: Yes. Sierra Newton and I, we had the opportunity to go sit poolside at none other than Kenny Brooks's pool. So it was the coolest opportunity, and we talked to all 12 girls on the roster. It's a series called Lazy Conversations by the Lazy River, because Kenny Brooks has a pretty sweet setup in his backyard. So we were able to sit poolside with every player on the team, and we tried to make this series a little bit more relaxed, you could say. You know, we obviously had to talk some basketball, but it was more just like, hey, who are these girls off of the court? So that was a lot of fun, especially in a non-media day setting, to be able to just get to know them and, you know, get to know the kind of person they are outside of being an athlete. So, but obviously, you know, these girls, they are so excited to play in HMC. And so, you know, we would try to ask them some personal questions, and somehow it would always relate back to basketball because they are just so excited. They click so well. It was fun to watch their chemistry, you know, off of the court too. So yeah, this has been a really fun series. It's all on our websites. We're almost done with them, I think. I think we have maybe four left. So yeah, they've been a lot of fun.
14: And this is the team that could well be the best one for Coach Brooks and might have a shot to get Kentucky to that elusive Final Four.
20: No, yeah, this is a deep team in so many ways. I think positions 1 through 5, they are stacked. You know, Kenny Brooks has talked a lot about building a roster around Clara Strack, and I think that was accomplished perfectly. I mean, Kenny Brooks told BBN Tonight in an interview that you know, they were on the recruiting trail this offseason. They were about 90% successful, which, you know, this day and age with NIL, and it's tough to look fair on the recruiting trail. So having that high of a success rate and getting the pieces into a system that he wanted to fit is huge. And so, you know, when you look at, because there was a lot of loss last year too. You know, four girls went to the WNBA draft, and so there is a lot of positions to fill. And I think, you know, 1 through 5, at the 1, you're going to have Madden Greenway, which I think everybody can.

0: here in Lexington. Thank you so much for the time. Good job.
1: Thank you so much. Appreciate it.
0: Hannah Hambleback joining us here on the Leach Report, presented by Bobcat Enterprises. Get to a quick break. The Goose, Jack Evans. We'll come right back.
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0: 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Star Manufacturing Keeneland and Game One Sports salute the all-resilient team. Isabella Lewis was a standout player for the West Jessamine girls basketball team. Just 10 points away from the 1,000-point club when she was involved in a head-on car crash that left her with life-threatening injuries. There were three different surgeries and 6 months of rehab, but she scored 20 points in her first game back, made the 1,000-point club, and led West Jessamine in scoring for the season. Go to TomLeachKY.com or our Facebook page to see the latest edition of the All-Resilient Team. It's the Leach Report. We come to you each day from the Clark's Pump and Shop Studio. Return, refresh, and refuel at Clark's The Goose. Jack Gibbons joins us, and before too long, it'll be the start of a new basketball season, Goose. I guess we'll have exhibition games in October that will be working. They're talking about, college basketball, maybe being able to play some exhibition games in the summer. I'm assuming that you would like that.
4: Yeah, man. What I'm hoping is, Kentucky gets a chance. I mean, the games won't count, so they get a chance to add some really high-profile teams to the summer schedule. Of course, that could interfere with something I was looking forward to, and that's some of those international trips during the summer that we, Tom, we look forward to doing. But it could replace some of those, get you really good competition right here closer at home, and give the fans an opportunity, even more fans an opportunity to watch some of those games. So it's going to be interesting to see what happens with that.
0: I think that just it's a dead time for, especially if you're a college basketball fan, or college sports are really of any sport in, you know, June, July in particular. So if you can add a little something in there, maybe part of August, I've always thought would be a good idea, and a chance for college basketball to maybe spark a little interest before football ramps up.
4: Yeah. I mean, everybody looks for stuff to do this time of the year. I think that's one reason why you see La Familia games so well attended, and the crowd. I was there last night, man. The crowd was unbelievable. It was so much fun, and team played well and got the win. People are looking for stuff to do this time of the year, and of course, for Kentucky fans, basketball fits right in that. So it would be fun.
0: Archie Goodwin's having himself quite a tournament.
4: Yeah, I'm going to get with Archie and say, hey, man, you didn't get 6 years. You should be able to come back and play a little bit, man. I mean, he's setting it on fire. I mean, that guy is just all focused in and playing some great basketball. I mean, I was living in Florida at the time when he was here, so I didn't get to watch him play.

0: The short time he was here, I didn't get to watch him, so I wasn't quite as familiar with his game. But man, he has been just amazing how well he's played.
1: And the guys, John Hood, as a coach, it's not probably it's a different kind of coaching because, as I was saying yesterday, you can't find them and you're not going to run them. So you've got to kind of convince them to do things like play defense the way they played it last night against those two guards from Kansas. And that's pretty impressive for Hoodie to pull that off from the coaching perspective.
0: Yeah, I was sitting right behind the bench. And, of course, I like to watch the coaches and see how they figure guys out. And but, yeah, he's done a great job with them. You know, there were some sidebar discussions going on with the coaching staff, and GM comes up and talks to him, and I don't know for sure. I think I know what was going on. I won't get into it now, but there are some situations. And you know, the other thing that makes it tough, Tom, is these guys have been pros, and they've been handled by pro coaches, which is a lot different from what this coaching staff we have, what they bring. So they know they can talk back more, they can say more, they can put more input, and it takes some adjusting for some young coaches to get used to that kind of stuff.
1: We'll continue chatting with the Goose here when we come back from our next break. It's at Goose Givens on X, and we'll talk a little bit about the current Cats who are getting ready to go into their final week of the summer practices. So we'll talk a little bit more about that when we come back. It is the Leach Report. We're presented each day by Bobcat Enterprises. They have 4 locations around the state. When you need to buy or even just rent a piece of heavy equipment for a job, or if you know somebody who has that need, send them to Bobcat Enterprises. They'll take great care of you. Bobcat Enterprises. We'll be right back.
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3: Governor Andy Beshear has announced his book tour for Go and Do Likewise, How We Heal a Broken Country. His first stop will be Lexington's Joseph Beth Booksellers. The book shares the governor's faith and what that means to him and how it served his family and public life while rebuking how it's been hijacked, profaned, misused, and corrupted by others. His stop in Lexington is slated for Sunday, September 20th at noon. He's also planning stops in Bowling Green, Louisville, and as far north as Cincinnati, Ohio. All tickets include a signed book. A former employee at the Lyon County, Kentucky State Penitentiary faces rape charges after an alleged relationship with one of their inmates. Raven West, now the former corrections recreation leader, was the subject of an internal investigation. Kentucky State Police got word from the Department of Corrections. West now faces rape, sodomy, and official misconduct charges. You've probably heard of some strange places to hide drugs from officers. A Pulaski County man probably tops all what you heard. A box of graham crackers. Joshua Denny was pulled over for speeding on State Route 70 by a county deputy. K-9 Rocky was sent to sniff for drugs and quickly got a scent of suspected methamphetamine. Denny now faces drug trafficking, speeding, and careless driving charges. And today was supposed to be the vote to change zoning laws that could ban large data centers in Lexington. But yesterday, Dallas, Texas-based DartPoint scrapped plans to build a new center at the former Lexmark property. They bought the site in May for $29 million and wanted to build a new data center. The latest update now confirms they'll only update the property with no new transmission lines. International Business Machines opened the campus back in 1956 before Lexmark took over as a standalone entity in 1991. I'm Lee Mowen.
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1: Back with the Goose, Jack Evans, here on the Leach Report for this Thursday. And the Cats of Mark Pope will be on the court, once more this week. And then I assume three more workouts next week in addition to their meetings and all of that. And then the summer practice, 8-week summer practice session will wrap up. What do you think has been accomplished this summer, Goose?
0: Well, the thing that I really like, I mean, number one, they're coming together as a team. I mean, you see guys, I mean, it's always fun to see how, for me to see how long it takes for guys to get over that first couple of 3 days at practice, you know, and you see guys, you might miss a guy on a fast break and you see guys come up and say, I'm sorry, man, I missed you, or you miss an alley-oop, or you don't get a rebound, and everybody's apologizing, man, my bad. But as they go on and they learn each other, they become more familiar with each other, they get more comfortable playing, and, you know, that niceness, that politeness that you have the first two or three days is gone, because that's part of the growth. Getting past that, man, I don't know your game, I don't know where you'd like to catch the ball. You get over that and you move past it as you get more and more familiar with each other. So that's been one thing that I'm glad to see. They are really running well together. And the mix, the different lineups that Mark uses every day, and he changes it around all the time, That's been good too, because you can see units that seem to play really well together, comfortable together. It may not be the guys you think would fit, but it fits sometimes. So all of the things you look for early on, I've seen. So that's a good sign, and that'll make it a whole lot easier when they come back in the fall.
1: It is a group that has a lot of size and length at all positions. Andrew Harrison was talking about when the La Familia guys scrimmaged him. He was took note of how well they shoot it. And I think this should be a team that is, again, and Mark talked about this a little bit last week, more like his first group, albeit younger. And I think in one of the ways that they'd be similar is the multiple guys that should be able to hit threes, and one guy in particular in Momchilovic that kind of shoots that Kobe Brea level percentage.
0: Yeah, yeah, and I like that. I mean, you think back to that roster, Mark's first team, and you had a lot of guys who shot the ball well from behind the three-point line. You had Kobe, but you had a bunch of other guys, Almanor and Carr made some baskets from the outside. Even Butler became a better three-point shooter, which I think is great when you think about that, because who's gonna be those guys that not necessarily known as big-time three-point shooters, but who's going to be those guys? There's got to be two guys that step up and become better shooting the three than you would think. I mean, it happens every year. So, this is an interesting mix of players that offer a lot. You have a lot of guys who can shoot it from the three-point line. I know 30 has been that number people have talked about. Mark has talked about wanting to get 30 shots up. It should have no problem happening this season.
1: All the reports suggest that Cam Williams should be back from his second surgery and good to go in September. He'll have some catching up, though, to do, right, at that point, not just conditioning.
0: Yeah, but he was here last year, so he doesn't have to learn Mark's system. He doesn't have to go through that learning process that somebody like Frank's going to have to go through. He knows. He's been there. The conditioning part is something that is going to take time. I mean, it just always does. There's no way to get around that. But Cam's gonna be fine. I mean, he's Cam Williams, you know.
1: And he's part of that group of outstanding shooters. And it's going to be interesting to kind of see how what Mark does with his rotation. You've got, you know, Malachi, you got Manchilovic, you've got the two guards, Wilkins and Diallo. You would think those four guys will all get a big chunk of minutes. After that, you could do some interesting mixing and matching, couldn't you?
0: Oh, yeah. Oh, my goodness, yes. You can do a bunch of stuff. I mean, if you want to go really big and have another seven, you could put Usman in there with those guys. If you want to be small and get quicker, you know, some of these guys like a Mason Williams, for instance, Jerome Morton has looked really, really good. I mean, that boy's played some ball, man, since he's been here. So you could do a lot of interesting stuff. Of course, Braden, you could have him. He's 6'8", 6'9", 6'10". You could stretch the floor with that. So, I mean, it's fun to think about these combinations. You're right. Mark has three or four guys who, yeah, they're going to be there. They got to be in the lineup. There's hardly any way to get around that. But what you do from there is going to be really, really interesting.
1: That is the Goose. Jack Givens joins us here on Thursdays on the Leach Report. And, Goose, we had a good time in Hazard last Friday. Friend of yours starting a foundation to help kids and others who are dealing with some issues down in that part of the state. And it was a great event.
0: Yeah, it was fun. It was fun. I mean, every time I go there, Tom, I'm not surprised. Every time I go to that part of Kentucky, eastern Kentucky especially, I mean, I like the whole state, but I always have a great time there. There's so many good people, and I talked to a bunch of kids, some at the basketball clinic they had for that day, little dudes who had no idea who I was, but they love Kentucky basketball. So, it was fun. And then, of course, Derek did a great job. Derek Bowling did a great job at his house hosting us and a bunch of other folks. They made us official Dukes of Hazzard, yes. Tom, you and I. We got our certificate to put on the wall to prove it. We're now a Duke of Hazzard. And I told him, I said, man, I fit right in because, when I played, I wore the Daisy Duke pants, you know. I mean, that's what we played in. The Daisy. I was looking for Daisy. I said, no, I got. You know, I've already been there and done that with those shorts we used to wear. But, yeah, it was a great time. We had so much fun.
1: Goose, thank you much. Talk to you next week.
0: All right, Tom.
1: It's the Leach Report, and we'll be right back with Justin Rowland from Cats Illustrated.
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1: Quarter before the top of the hour, it is the Leach Report presented by Bobcat Enterprises as we welcome in Justin Rowland from Cats Illustrated on the On3 Sports Network. Let's start with a little football, Justin, since Media Day is coming up Monday, and then that'll lead to the start of training camp leading into the September 5th opener, and first practice will be towards the end of next week. We talk always about talking season with the SEC Media Days and the kickoff luncheon this week and the Media Days here locally on Monday. What's your take on what all you're hearing from Coach Stein?
17: I mean, he sounds like somebody who has been through this at a high level before. I mean, he's been at Oregon, and that's as professional an operation as there is, and so... But it doesn't sound like he's you know, just reciting things that he's heard or learned there. It feels like it's coming from his voice, and, you know, he's exuding confidence, but he's also acknowledging that there's going to be adversity. And I don't think we've gotten too far in the weeds. There's still a great deal of mystery about this team and many other teams, but I think he struck the right approach so far.
1: They lose their general manager that came from Oregon with Will, as Pat Biondo announced his decision to step down this week. What's your take on the impact of that? How much is it lessened by the fact that they had a guy ready to go to move up?
17: It certainly helps that Pete was there and that he's got relevant experience at a high level in college football. And the fact that Stein made that choice, you know, he probably is thinking about a lot of factors. There's a lot of things to consider, options available, what the job demands are. Most important is are they on the same wavelength? Is the head coach on the same wavelength as the general manager? Because it's Will Stein's program. And Pete, this says something about the relationship that those two guys have. But this is a huge move. You know, Pat was really the first guy or one of the first things that, that Will did. And so that's how significant it is. And so, but, you know, Mark Stoops had brought in DJ Elliott, and that ultimately didn't work out, but it didn't have a ton to do with how the rest of the era played out. So Pete's life is going to get a lot, Knox's life is going to get a lot harder because he's going to be wearing a million hats and dealing with 10 million people. And there's going to be learning on the fly, but there's no one way to be a GM. He's a second GM in program history.
1: Yeah, everybody's kind of learning on the fly in that kind of role now, since it's part of it's essentially a new position that's been created with the changes in the sport, and so probably a lot of schools are doing it a lot of different ways.
17: Yeah. I mean, you would think in a role like that, I mean, the most important things that you're doing are making sure that you're allocating that you have the money that you want and that you're allocating the money the way that you want. And, you know, he's probably got a better set of football eyes for a general manager than some of the people that are doing that job just because of where he's been in the past. So he can help out with that. But the biggest part of the job is going to be just like just managing a ton of different people. And, you know, he seems like he's a great guy. Everybody says nothing but great things about him. So I've never heard somebody say bad things about Pete. And that's going to serve him well in the role.
1: Yeah, I would think in those GM roles, I mean, the coaches are, it's not like a maybe always a professional GM where, to use Bill Parcells' line, the GM's buying the groceries and then the coach is supposed to cook the meal. I think in college, I assume I'm right on this, at least at this point, the coaches have a lot of impact on, you know, what the groceries look like. But the GM's job is to kind of get you a lot of intel, help you, you know, identify the guys you can really get and really should get, or the guys you don't have as good a shot with, and to help you be more efficient, maybe?
17: Yeah, no doubt. I mean, you just want a high-quality individual because they're going to be dealing with a lot of high-leverage situations. You're going to be dealing with a lot of agents who are eager to close out recruitments. You're going to be dealing with a lot of family members who need an assurance that's hard to give. You know, you're going to be dealing with, you're going to be the face and the voice of a lot of the hard things that Will Stein's going to have a degree or two of separation from. And so it's got to be a particular type of person, I feel like. And but he knows what swimming in that world means, and he's done it, and so he's watched it for the first year. The 2027 class is already together, so there's kind of a window here where for the next several months they can, as a staff, collectively decide how they want to approach recruiting and roster management of the Will Stein era, and then just on the same page from there.
1: We're talking with Justin Rowland from Cats Illustrated and On Three Sports as the football season gets ready to ramp up for the Wildcats and everybody else. Kentucky has its quarterback, but who's going to be the backup is maybe one of the more interesting storylines of training camp, right?
17: Yeah, that's a great question. I mean, I guess I just assumed that Brennan Ward was the most likely just because he's been in college football for a year, but with a new head coach coming in, that kind of levels out any advantage that a returner might have there. And, you know, it's not like he played enough that anybody really knows a whole heck of a lot about him. But, you know, it is the Kenny Minchie show, and you knew that it was Minchie in how they built the room. But my assumption had been Ward, just based on that evidence. And if that wasn't the case, then it was probably a good sign with somebody else.
1: And they've gotten a couple of other bodies in just to give them, you know, it's not that they think some of those guys are going to play, but it's, you know, to have be able to do what you need to do in practice.
17: Yeah, that's right. Yeah, and so some late additions to the roster. We've seen late additions at quarterback, late additions at running back. Unless these headlines really get blown up and you notice them beyond just like, oh, an addition here, addition there. is like almost like 1 year. We'll see how this goes. And we understand that you and we and everybody are probably going to reassess after this first year. But if you've got scholarships and people want opportunity and there's maybe a potential concern, hey, two of the four guys going into the season who could conceivably play have significant injury history, then it makes sense.
1: Phil Steele's the guy that has a very popular preseason magazine. And one of the elements that he includes in his analysis of every team is luck. And obviously that's hard to quantify, but Kentucky's going to need to be lucky in terms of the health of key players, right? Because they, you know, with the situation of when Will arrived and trying to build a roster, you end up, you know, rolling the dice on a few guys that maybe have had some injury issues, but if you get lucky and they can stay healthy, then they could be, you know, big steals for you.
17: Yeah, that's right. And there is uncertainty there. And, you know, everybody takes on uncertainty now because the players have the leverage and the players are leading the cart. So everybody has to live in uncertainty. And the amount of uncertainty you take on is just going to depend on your place in the pecking order. And Kentucky's got some momentum right now, but it's hard to flip an 85-100 man roster in 1 year. And you even heard Lane Kiffin at LSU, who's been given tremendous resources. Like, you don't spend that kind of money and then just punt on year one. Even he said, we can win in year one, but to really win on the next level, it's going to take depth, i.e. more time. So, yeah, but it's like a fantasy baseball draft, if anybody plays that. Like, you're going to draft X number of pitchers, and you might feel great about your team, but it's going to come down to what kind of season and what kind of health four or five of those pitchers have, and that's really just anybody's guess.
1: Yeah, because if you get unlucky with that, to use your analogy, that's when, as the fantasy player, you're scrambling and probably not going to win.
17: That's right. You got to patch that hole. And when you're coming from a deficit, you're flipping a roster, you're installing a completely new system, you're turning over 100, 150 people in an organization, your margin for error is just much smaller.
1: That's Justin Rowland at Rowland Rivals on X, CatsIllustrated.com on the web. Thank you, Justin.
17: Thanks a lot, Tom.
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1: 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Lila Curry was a starter for the Taylor County softball team as an eighth grader at catcher, but a golf cart accident left her with multiple fractures plus a concussion and a brain bleed. There were multiple surgeries and rigorous rehab, but she battled back to help her team win its first ever fifth region softball title and advance to the Elite Eight of the state tournament. Go to TomLeachKY.com or our Facebook page to see the latest edition of the All-Resilient team. 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

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It was a tight one, 86-21. Five cats were on the team, along with the assistant coach being Adolf Rupp. Alex Groza was the leading scorer with 19 points the Olympics that year in London. Kentucky volleyball picked to win another SEC title for Coach Craig Skinner. League's coaches doing this voting. 9 first-place votes for the Cats to 6 for Texas. Texas A&M, the national champ, got 1. All-SEC recognition for 5 Wildcats, most of any team in the league. Brooklyn DeLay, Lizzie Carr, Molly Tuzzo, Cassie O'Brien, Morgan Garrity. And single match tickets are on sale. Start of the volleyball season is coming up next month, so it's almost here. We'll get Coach Skinner and some of his players on the show here before long, but it is just around the corner for Kentucky team that was the national runner-up, so they're looking to take one more step for the upcoming season. That will do it for this edition of the Leach Report. We have one more show to wrap up the week, so we will see you tomorrow. Have a great day, everybody, and we'll check in with you on Friday.

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2: News. I'm CJ Papa. New way to take the fight to Iran.
3: The president has been presented an option by the head of CENTCOM to go big and escalate strikes. According to the Wall Street Journal, the idea behind Admiral Brad Cooper's high-end option is to go beyond the smaller retaliatory airstrikes that have done little to deter Tehran from threatening ships in the Strait of Hormuz.
2: Fox's Peter Ducey at the White House. U.S. forces unleash heavy airstrikes against Iran, targeting IRGC military command centers, plus drone and missile facilities. Republican Senators John Cornyn and Tom Tillis stand in the way of advancing Todd Blanche's nomination to become the full-time U.S. Attorney General out of the Judiciary Committee to a full Senate confirmation vote. The pair want concessions regarding the Trump IRS settlement. 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

0: I'm excited. This is going to be your first AD meeting.
1: This is groundbreaking. Nearly two decades on the job.
0: Decades on the job.
1: This will be the first AD I've ever met.
0: To meet an athletic director.
1: Heck yeah. That's why do you think I wore a polo?
0: It's going to be so exciting for you that you would get to do
2: Mario
0: that.
2: Needs to capture the moment, this historic moment.
0: Yes,
2: KSR
0: we do
2: history.
0: Have to get.
1: Do I go for the hug?
0: You know.
1: I think I go a long hug.
2: You got to dap him up.
1: I think I hold him for like 3 seconds, a long, awkward hug.
0: I think it's a combination of the sugar from the blizzard and being here when we didn't think we would be and watching our new football team who, I think they're headed off the field. So, see, you had to get there early to
2: yeah.
0: see. But they may be, they're saying they may be coming back at 11. Okay. 859-280-2287. If you have questions that you would like to ask the new athletic director, I'm going to look at the text machine during the break. I certainly have mine. And this is his debut in front of the state office. Audience.
2: It's kind of historic knowing that he's been on the job, what now, 2 days, 3 days, and he's already going to come on KSR.
0: I know. That is very historic. And also remember, Miracle Treat Day, UK Children's Hospital, Norton's Children's Hospital. If you buy a Blizzard anywhere in the state today, $1 of it will go to the Children's Hospital. We're going to take a break. Beautiful Kroger Field. This looks amazing today. The blue popping off the sun. And we will be right back. This is KSR.
3: Happy Thursday, Kentucky. How are you? I'm Scott Fitzgerald. This is Kentucky News Network. Let's talk round ball, shall we, at the TBT in Lexington last night.
4: Good one. Corkscrews.
5: Got it.
4: And the Cats put him away.
6: Very fitting that he wins it again for him.
3: Yeah, Kentucky alumni team La Familia is headed to the championship in the basketball tournament. They knock off Kansas alumni 78-65 at historic Memorial Coliseum. Archie Goodwin once again led the way, pouring in 28 points, including 5 three-pointers and the game-winning basket. As the Cats are now one win away from the tournament's $2 million grand prize, they'll face the winner of tonight's semifinal between the Mecca. That's a Long Beach-based team made up of pro and former college players. And Davis Steele, you may know them as Eberlin Drive. They're coming off back-to-back TBT Final Four appearances for Goodwin. He understands they still have one more to play.
7: It's always a great feeling to win, but it's still short-lived. We got one more. So I think that we all have that approach. We're happy that we move forward, but we're not satisfied until we win the whole thing. We're capable, so we just have to continue to do what we've been doing and just take care of business.
3: Yeah, tip-off is 1 o'clock Sunday in Lexington. Louisville football well-represented on the ACC preseason team. Running back Isaac Brown and defensive and Clev Lumen both earned first-team honors. The Cardinals will open the season September 6th against Ole Miss at Nissan Stadium in Nashville. And the Bengals opened training camp yesterday, and it didn't take long for tempers to flare. A practice scuffle broke out between Cincinnati's offense and the defense. Star wide receiver Jamar Chase was at the center of the action. He and cornerback Jalen Davis exchanged words and went face mask to face mask. The Bengals open the preseason 2 weeks from today, hosting the Detroit Lions. And the Reds dropped another tough one last night. They fall 6-1 to Cleveland. Pitcher Brady Singer struggled in what could be his final start with the Reds. He allowed 4 unearned runs over 4 1/3 innings. I'm Scott Fitzgerald.
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15: 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Here's Matt Jones.
0: Welcome back. It is Kentucky Sports Radio Miracle Treat Day, and now joined by Athletic Director Jay Batt. Jay, thank you very much. First time on KSR. We appreciate you taking the time.
16: Glad to be here, fellas. Appreciate you guys having me, and good day for all of it. So appreciate you being here. It's a beautiful day. My goodness.
0: Beautiful day, and I liked you getting to meet some fans that stopped by on short notice. We only gave them 30 minutes notice, but that's BBN. They get here in 30 minutes.
16: Well, I tell you what, I got to experience a little bit last night. Now, we were talking about it off air, but it's incredible, BBN showing up in July for basketball. 3,500 people, loud, intense. You know, La Familia gets a W, big one on Sunday, but that just speaks to the power of and the importance of BBN. It's awesome.
0: So you decide to come here. I interviewed you the day it got announced, and you talked about what made you see the job as attractive.
16: Yeah.
0: Okay, now you've been here a little bit. I know you just started, but you kind of see the Kentucky fan base. Just in those last few weeks, your preconception of what it would be to now, what's happened?
16: You know, I think it's a promised, given, promised, answered kind of thing, in that I think everything I expected Big Blue Nation to be, you know, and again, listen, I got all of 48 hours here, so we'll say that, you know, I'm early and often, but just, you know, whether it's, you know, externally, I walked into my office, I had a whole stack of mail of welcome, hope you do great, glad you're a part of it pieces. So I would say I expected it to be passionate. Expected it to be, you know, kind of give your all for Kentucky, and that is what I have experienced early. I mean, last night, first event I've been to on campus.
0: So your very first event was TBT.
16: It was.
0: I love it.
16: Yeah.
0: That's great.
16: Welcome to the show. It was. So yeah, no, I mean, it's great. But even, you know, I tell you what, whether it's BBN, our student athletes, like I was walking around the building last night, whether it's meeting some of the football guys, basketball guys, women's basketball, volleyball over in Kraft Center, like, we've got great kids, too. And so, to answer your question directly, BBN's been exactly what I had hoped and what it's been billed to be so far.
0: Now, you have a lot of stuff to do today, so I kind of want to ask you some very, like, specific questions that I know fans kind of want to know the answer.
16: Right, let's
0: start with football since we're here.
16: Okay.
0: The question I get from fans the most in the new era is, do you think the revenue exists and the structure exists to make Kentucky not just a competitive football program, but a top-level one? It's changed in the last couple of years. I kind of think it makes it easier for schools like Kentucky in some ways. Do you think this is a place that can do it?
16: Yes, I think for sure. I think I'm going to answer that emphatically, yes. And frankly, I wouldn't be here, neither would Will Stein, if that wasn't the answer. You know, I think it's a couple of things, right? We have a tradition. We have championship excellence in this athletic department broadly. That's the base on which all of this is built. I think part of it is we have already done some of the hard work to build structure, right? We talk about Champions Blue. You know, we can talk more about that, about the nimbleness that creates. This is constantly changing, right? You know, we're dealing with everything from legislative things to rulemaking that's happening on the fly to NCAA's continuing to evolve in its approach, right? We just 5 for 5 just popped, you know, came out here shortly. All of those changes, the structure is right, the tradition is right, the tradition of excellence is right. Yeah, we're gonna have to lean in now. And again, I think part of the, you know, when we were together, I made the point to say, and I mean it, Big Blue Nation is the most important thing we have here. It is the most important part of what we will do to be successful in the future. And so part of it is, yeah, like, it's our job to build structure, to go and find and do. But at the end of the day, like, it's a partnership. And so I think the answer to your question is absolutely, positively, yes. We're going to have to continue to evolve.
0: So you could see a world that they host a playoff game in this stadium.
16: I'd love that. We took a walk today and we were talking about, I went my first big facilities walk this morning, 6 a.m. We had a great crew that was walking with me. We walked the stadium. And it wasn't just where's SEC Nation going to set up, is where's College Game Day going to set up?
2: All right, nice.
0: Right? I like that. Like, it's happened once.
16: Let's make that happen again, because what that says is we're in this thing and we're doing it. And that, at the end of the day, like, we're thinking there, right? And so I think to your point, yes, it is.
0: I want to come back to football, but I want to make sure I get some other stuff. Basketball. Mark Story had a story yesterday that said, just historically, this has been the toughest decade for UK basketball since its beginning. Do you think, in terms of basketball, what have you seen from afar or that needs to happen to get Kentucky to where it has been historically?
16: You know, I think part of it is, we talk about the same things, right? History, tremendous. Standard of excellence, tremendous. Big Blue Nation behind basketball, tremendous. And I think Mark's got a great team on the floor. I've been to a few practices. We'll say that, I like the fact that he's evaluating talent every day, not me. But I think we're in a great spot to have that success. And listen, like, you know, I think Mark was at me on with you guys where he said he understands the mission. He's not going to shy away from the fact that the standard is the standard for Kentucky basketball. And Mark knows that. And I also have that same standard, right? Like, we need to be there.
0: The structure of both football has a GM.
16: Yep.
0: Basketball does not. Do you think it should?
16: I'll tell you this. It's high on my list to dig into our player management strategy broadly. And so, you know, I think part of what you look at is we've made this evolution in college sports from where that was never a part of the equation at all to today, where we'll call it broadly player management's super important. There is delta to be had there. There is margin of excellence to be had by investing in that space. And so, listen, I'm going to get with Mark. I've got with Will. We're going to get with – I've got with Kenny. I mean, you know, listen, there is NIL and revenue share across a bunch of different sports. And so adding capability, expertise, value around player management at the department level is important.
0: I'm sure you looked from afar in deciding whether to take this job. And one of the things you look at is, okay, what can I be of help for? You told me when we first talked, you have a lot of comfort and experience generating revenue, et cetera. Sure. So let's put that piece to the side, because you've talked a lot about that. What are two or three other things you looked at and said, that's something that needs to happen there that I think I can help happen?
16: You know, I think part of it is, one, listen, you look for spots where you can, you know, hopefully help and have an impact. I think part of it is my number one job today, yesterday, and in the very near future is I got to go listen and learn, right? And so whether that's meeting with every one of our head coaches, meeting with our staff, like, this is Kentucky. We got great staff. And so absolutely there are places where I'm going to dig in and get deep. But at the same point in time, you know, you've only got so many hours in the day, and so we'll have to pick those as we go, Matt. But they're definitely places, you know, whether it's gamed experience. I've been to a lot of different venues across a couple of different leagues. I think we can new different ideas, certainly look at some of those things. But, you know, listen, this is not a broken place. This is a great place. I hope I can add to that, but this is a good spot.
0: Do you I was looking. The baseball team has a top 10 recruiting class. The volleyball team is obviously the favorite in the SEC. The women's basketball team is going to be really good. There's been a concern, I know, from people in sort of the secondary sports. Schools to some extent almost have to choose. Do you agree with that statement, or do you think you can be excellent at all of these? And do you think you're going to be able to keep all the sports in the modern era?
16: Keep all the sports for sure.
0: Okay.
16: That would be, you know, I've got history of when I was at the University of Maryland, we cut 7 sports. Worst day I've ever had in college athletics. I will do everything I possibly can and don't see a world in which that changes. I think, you know, part of the answer to that question is part of what makes Kentucky special is we have had that broad-based success. We have built that championship standard of excellence more broadly than maybe in previous, let's say, decades before it exists. My goal would be to keep that. And so part of that, Matt, would be, but in order to do that, we have to be hyper-focused on driving ROI back to the department, not just the sake of, you know, we talked about, hey, I like, you know, some things I've done in the past to drive revenue. That will be a focus of mine, certainly, but not simply just to drive revenue. You're going to, you know, work with our tools, right? This big stadium we're sitting in, you can drive revenue here. RUP, Memorial, there's the ability to drive revenue, but not just to do it, but to do it to spread and build. You know, I think, you know, you talked about, you know, was with Minge this morning. Listen, like, top 10 in the country, 8th in the SEC, it's a tough neighborhood.
0: Yeah,
16: but
0: yeah.
16: Doggone it, like, we can continue to have success in places like that. Volleyball was with Craig this morning as well. Like, that, what an incredible program he's built. What, now it's going to continue to take more as the you know, what that takes evolves. But we're in a really good spot for it. So, yes, we can do it, and we plan on it. We'll have to keep pushing it. BBN's going to have to step in there with us, which I know they will. But it's very doable.
2: You walked in here, and the first thing you did was shake the hands of the fans. Not your staff members, not us. You shook the hands of the fans. How do you generally monitor the pulse of the fan base when you're the athletic director?
0: Good question.
16: Just a great question.
0: Nice job. I mean, that's very – who knew?
2: I slept at a Holiday Inn Express.
0: I knew he was going to say that.
16: You got to listen. You got to listen. And, you know, part of that is, it will not be the only time that I shake the hands of the fans. You know, whether it's inbound contact from emails or whatever, listen, like, I value very much what the fans have to say. And so people will have very candid conversations with me, or they'll provide feedback. That's okay. I'd like that. We won't. That's how we get better. But it'll be one-on-one. I'll listen when folks are saying it. You know, part of that is we're really fortunate. BBM will tell us what they're feeling.
2: Yeah, they will.
0: I do think in the past generations, and this, I'm not, no dispersions to people, but a lot of people in BBM didn't feel like their voices could be heard. You know, how do you think you can make it to where they don't feel that detachment? Because I know a lot of our listeners over the years, that was their biggest complaint to me. I don't feel like my voice is heard.
16: Well, you know, listen, I think part of that is, you know, there's millions and millions and millions of
0: yes.
16: voices, so every single one we're not going to, you know, be able to immediately and irrevocably address. But I think, listen, like, this opportunity for us to be together and you just to communicate some of that even on behalf of, I'm here to listen and to learn. And, listen, we'll make best efforts. Like, we might not hit a home run every time, but we're going to be up here and we'll get to the plate.
1: Before you're even a candidate here or even in being an athletic director, maybe growing up, what was your perception of UK athletics, or maybe a memory of watching Kentucky? I know you're from Virginia nearby, went to UNC. But yeah. Did you have any early thoughts of UK, even though you weren't a part of it?
16: I think what you think of when you think of UK is I'll say this one. You know, I was in Nashville for a SEC tournament and, you know, was with a different team, lost early. And all of a sudden, out of everywhere, Big Blue Nation just showed up and took over the entire town. That's what I know of Big. Like, it is the incredible passion in the fan base, and that permeates all of college sports. That's known across college sports. So growing up in a college town and an ACC town, like Kentucky basketball and the fan base that goes with it, the football, all of our. It is known.
0: Since you've been facing me, just look at what's shown up since
1: you
0: got here.
1: So now
0: you've had a lot of people come. All right, I got some questions from the audience that people have asked. One person says, I would like to ask J-Bat, when it comes to negotiating contracts, we've had some issues over the years where long-term contracts have made it feel like we were trapped in situations. What is his philosophy on contracts for coaches and whether to have them long with big buyouts?
16: Well, that's an interesting one. You know, I think I've had certainly a lot of experience across a lot of years with coaches' contracts, and you know, those coaches' contracts that work well are ones where you are mutually incented for success, and so finding a way within those contracts to incent success. Provide that you do have some backside protection. That's important. Being smart, kind of what I talked about earlier in the player management side, you've got to be smart about it. And you've also got to have relationships in the business where you're able to deliver on that.
0: Just have a few minutes. Got a bunch of questions about scheduling. So let me do both sports. Basketball fans, I hear two complaints on scheduling. One is, can we play in a cool tournament? We don't ever get to play in these cool tournaments. Now, there's one starting, I believe, that we start in next year. Home RUP games,
16: right.
0: Non-conference. A lot of people say, can we get that schedule better? Thoughts on that?
16: I'll just tell you that so we're really fortunate that this is a national brand and that we participate in some, you know, one-off games, right? We're playing UNC in New York or we're in Champions. That is, say, in some ways, that's a privilege would be a way. That really helps us nationally from our brand perspective. So we're going to have to figure out how to continue to maintain that. But big picture, what you'll hear from me is, I want our best content in front of our fans in our venues. And part of what we're going to do, listen, we're in the football stadium. We spent a lot of dollars in here to renovate suites, which you've seen. We've got plans on the deck that I'm going to look at here shortly around adding some additional spaces in the stadium go forward. Part of that is if we're going to ask people to step forward, take on new premium seats, give generously, etc., they want great content in the building. And so that'll be something we'll work on. Now, we can't walk away from really unique, incredible opportunities that drive our brand nationally. I mean, Kentucky, as you guys know, I mean, we are known nationally for who we are and what we do.
0: Well, you were at Michigan State. They do the Champions Classic with us every year. That's obviously good. I think some people go, look, our only good home game is Louisville this year, because they're not a way to do that.
16: I think that's something we'll look at. And again, I'll give you the, without answering the, hey, we're going to do X, Y, and Z today or tomorrow, philosophically, I'd like us to have our best content or some of our best content in front of our home fans. Gang, we're going to ask BBN to step up and do more. We got to continue to deliver value for them in our buildings.
0: Football, SEC is goes to 9 games.
16: Right.
0: You got the Louisville series.
16: Yep.
0: Let's start with that. Are we going to keep the Louisville series no matter where this goes?
16: I've had no conversations where that wouldn't be the direction.
0: Okay.
16: Yep.
0: Do you see a world in which what happens beyond that? Is it, do you think the world stays where the other two games are kind of less marquee, but, you know, and I understand why people play those games, or do you think there's a world, I've heard some people in the SEC say, I think we should play all good 12-12. What do you think?
16: I think, you know, listen, the SEC is the best football league in the country. I think we'll make some of that will happen as we go forward to figure out what is that level, right? And part of that is, at the end of the day, we will get to that decision making as we go. First 48 hours, we're not to that point. But I think part of what makes the SEC so great is that 1-16 is so quality. And so, as you know, we're moving to the 9 games. We'll continue that will create a certain, evolution that we'll continue to, and I think it's a positive. Having really great games, certainly those in this league, and having more of them is a positive.
0: They're telling me you have like 2 minutes. Okay. So I have two quick questions.
16: Right.
0: One, I know it's been 48 hours, but it's right now on it. The bill before Congress.
16: Yep.
0: Are you for it? Against it? Do you not know yet? I mean, what do you think?
16: What I would tell you is I think, one, I very much appreciate the fact that we have such national attention on an evolving college athletics landscape. That's really important. I think we as a college athletics enterprise, our elected leaders have worked really, really hard to get us to this point where we've got something that's in process. Now, what I would tell you, Matt, is it continues to evolve. And so we can't tell you, I'm not going to give you a one or a zero here that we're, you know, supportive or not. But what I think is we've got great leadership with the league. Commissioner Sankey's working his tail off to make sure to put us in a position to have that discussion. And I think, you know, we'll see where we go.
0: Last question. I want to give you like a minute without answering my question, just to address that there's a lot of people who are hearing your voice for the first time, to address the BBN before you go.
16: Gosh, that's an incredible opportunity, and thank you for that. What I would just say is, first and foremost, really humbled and blessed to be a part of it. Our family is excited to be here. I'm ecstatic to be here and to be a part of this athletics family. So that's first and foremost. I think secondly, I think everybody should hear that we're in a really good place. You asked a question at the beginning. The answer is emphatically yes. We are built for the fact that college athletics is changing and is going to continue to change, right? I think some of the questions we talked to today, we asked about, we're dealing with one set of facts that a month from now, 6 months from now, a year from now, will be very different. Part of what I think is so important is that we are prepared for that. We've done a lot of the hard work. The third part of that is, it's where you and I ended last time. I want everybody in Big Blue Nation to know, emphatically, directly from me, that whether they come and they buy one ticket to one game a year, whether they never make it to Rupp or Kroger or Memorial, they matter Because when I said earlier that the Big Blue Nation is our Delta, that might be that we have folks that step up and give dollars or buy new premium seats or buy new season tickets or add one more season ticket. But doing a little bit more for Kentucky athletics, that's all that matters. And Big Blue Nation, as we go, listen, I look forward to spending more time with you guys and helping define, hey, what does that mean? How can I help? If I'm here, how do I get that one more notch up? Big Blue Nation is the Delta. And so I just want everybody in Big Blue Nation to hear from me directly. They matter the most. This place is special because of them and because of the people, and we're really lucky to be here.
0: Thank you very much for doing it, Jay Batt. We appreciate it. Good luck.
16: All right, thanks, guys. Appreciate it.
0: We're going to take a quick break and be right back here at Kroger Fields, KSR.
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30: News. I'm Therese Crowley. Iran gets the message after attacking U.S. troops in Jordan.
31: We can hit them very hard. I mean, I can actually say that because in that, there's very little they can do about it.
30: And U.S. forces delivered the missiles.
32: U.S. Central Command released a statement saying CENTCOM forces successfully completed a heavy wave of strikes against Iran in response to yesterday's attempted missile attacks on U.S. forces. The strikes aim to further diminish threats posed by Iran and its proxies to American forces, commercial shipping, and neighboring Gulf countries.
30: Fox's Trey Yangst. Oil prices slipping at $83 a barrel. PCE inflation cooled in June as the Fed decides to hold interest rates where they are. An Idaho judge orders a new public defender for Brian Koberger in his effort to take back his guilty plea for killing four Idaho students in their beds, claiming his counsel tricked him into falsely pleading guilty. America's listening to Fox News.
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0: here to come in, 175, 100 here to come in, 175, 2. I'm 200 pound down and got it here to come in a quarter.
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We called him Freckled Face, a red-headed fool. He was different. He wasn't cool like me. And sticks and stones didn't break any bones, but we never

0: Bottom line, I think they know what they're singing about right there, so ain't nothing wrong going that direction. Let's just kind of heed what they're saying. Hang on to your heart. Good way to put it. That, of course, Exile helping us out. Experts say the key to a great relationship, well, you got to figure out your partner's love language right there and do more of that. 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
11: Here's your classic country 106.9 forecast. Ample sunshine expected this afternoon with daytime highs approaching 82. Tonight, lows dip down to about 60. Highs level off around 87 tomorrow. Sunshine mixed with clouds at times. Temperatures below average Saturday and Sunday with highs in the low 80s. Storms possible both days. In the Wolf 106.9 Weather Center, I'm meteorologist Paul Trombley. Right now, it's 75 degrees.

0: Showing up dead in the nick of time right there, too. I saw the light. Wynonna Judd sounded mighty fine and great music. And that one, too. Waylon and Willie teaming up. Get you some information about that good-hearted woman just moments away.
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0: Boy, ain't that the truth right there. Little Texas with some information about life just going on. And boy, ain't nobody going to stop it, that's for sure. Some girls do. On the way for you with Sawyer Brown. And if I can get some more in for you after them, I'll try my best for sure. And, well, just stick around and find out what we can do for you.
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18: Here's your Classic Country 106.9 forecast. Ample sunshine expected this afternoon, with daytime highs approaching 82. Tonight, lows dip down to about 60. Highs level off around 87 tomorrow. Sunshine mixed with clouds at times. Temperatures below average Saturday and Sunday, with highs in the low 80s. Storms possible both days. In the Wolf 106.9 Weather Center, I'm meteorologist Paul Trombley. Right now, it's 77 degrees.
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1: I'm Therese Crowley. He warned Iran it was coming.
2: Will I always hit back?
3: Yes.
2: Pretty much, yes.
1: CENTCOM delivered a new missile strike on Iran and proxies for attacking a U.S. base in Jordan. Fox's Peter Doocy.
4: The president has been presented an option by the head of CENTCOM to go big and escalate strikes, according to the Wall Street Journal. The idea behind Admiral Brad Cooper's high-end option is to go beyond the smaller retaliatory airstrikes that have done little to deter Tehran from threatening ships in the Strait of Hormuz.
1: The day after burying her big brother, Senator Lindsey Graham, a campaign ad from Darlene Graham while serving out his term.
5: I'm honored to serve South Carolina and grateful for President Trump's endorsement. And I'll work hard every day to earn it.
1: 12 candidates have filed to run in the August South Carolina special GOP Senate primary. Winner takes on Democrat Annie Andrews in November. 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

0: doggone it, that might be the case for you too, just like Tricia Yearwood. Miss Tricia, I want to go too far. Thank you very much. Kind of alarming right here. American teens, they say, aren't sleeping enough. 80% fall short of the recommended 8 to 10 hours that they really, really do need. Over a third report feeling depressed, but teens who sleep well rarely show those symptoms right there, pointing to a strong sleep mental health link. And a good way to put it right there, as the scientists have done a lot of studies on this. Now, the trend, they say, is deeply concerning, noting poor sleep hurts teens' mood, their school performance, and overall quality of life, which does not surprise me at all right there. I would say amen to that. So, kids, tell you what, get your sleep as much as possible. 8 to 10 hours on the average right there is a good route, a good way to go.
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13: Here's your Classic Country 106.9 forecast. Ample sunshine expected this afternoon with daytime highs approaching 82. Tonight, lows dip down to about 60. Highs level off around 87 tomorrow. Sunshine mixed with clouds at times. Temperatures below average Saturday and Sunday with highs in the low 80s. Storms possible both days. In the Wolf 106.9 Weather Center, I'm meteorologist Paul Trombley. Currently 79.

0: Never ever get tired of playing that song. I love the memories come flooding back with that too. You and I. That, of course, Eddie Rabbit, Crystal Gayle, side by side right here. In a moment or two, going to get back to the country hits you want. Big old part of that and good example with Vince Gayle and one more last chance.
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0: with talent like that side by side, you cannot go wrong. Tim McGraw and his sweetheart, Faith Hill, It's Your Love. To wind down that set, little story about Little Rock coming up for you. Reba McEntire getting us all the details. And if I can get some more in for you after her, I'll definitely try my best for sure. You can count on that and take it to the bank.
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9: Here's your Classic Country 106.9 forecast. Ample sunshine expected this afternoon, with daytime highs approaching 82. Tonight, lows dip down to about 60. Highs level off around 87 tomorrow. Sunshine mixed with clouds at times. Temperatures below average Saturday and Sunday, with highs in the low 80s. Storms possible both days. In the Wolf 106.9 Weather Center, I'm meteorologist Paul Trombley. Right now, 79.
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1: News. I'm Gianna Gelosi. The U.S. economy slowed last quarter, but the Trump administration says there are signs the president's policies are working.
2: GDP expanded at just 1.5% from April through June, a deceleration from the first 3 months of the year, the Commerce Department says. A White House spokesman attributes the import increase to a record number of capital goods shipped into the country, machinery and equipment, he says, that will fuel future growth.
1: Fox's Jared Halpern, Dr. Anthony Fauci pleading the fifth more than 100 times at a Senate COVID hearing yesterday. So what now?
3: The question is if the Senate can hold Fauci in contempt and send a criminal referral to DOJ for prosecution. A contempt resolution could face a filibuster on the floor, but Rand Paul believes he can bypass that.
1: That's Fox's Chad Pergram. 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

0: Ricky, amen on that 100 times over. There you go, Ricky Van Shelton, and don't we all have the right to be wrong now and then? Just part of being human. 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
11: Here's your classic country 106.9 forecast. Ample sunshine expected this afternoon with daytime highs approaching 82. Tonight, lows dip down to about 60. Highs level off around 87 tomorrow. Sunshine mixed with clouds at times. Temperatures below average Saturday and Sunday with highs in the low 80s. Storms possible both days. In the Wolf 106.9 Weather Center, I'm meteorologist Paul Trombley. Right now, 79.
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0: And thank goodness he did, years and years ago, out there doing it, chasing that neon rainbow. Maybe you're just like Alan Jackson, doing that in your life in this day and age, too. And thank you, Alan, for the great music since then you've given us. Back to a little story about that Louisiana woman, Mississippi man, on the way. One way or t'other, going to get together for sure. Loretta Lynn and Conway Twitty get us all the details.
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0: Doggone it, very curious and liking to know right there. Does it happen? I wonder, do you think of me? That, of course, Keith Whitley. Maybe you're thinking about somebody like that that Keith Whitley was thinking about when he was singing the song. Back to it, Be My Baby Tonight. John Michael Montgomery going to help us out right around the corner and see what else I can get him for you after him.
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10: Here's your Classic Country 106.9 forecast. High temperatures reach up to 82 this afternoon under clear skies. Lows dip down to about 60 tonight, mainly clear skies. Highs level off around 87 tomorrow, lots of sunshine. Temperatures a bit below average Saturday and Sunday with highs in the low 80s. Storms possible both days. In the Wolf 106.9 Weather Center, I'm meteorologist Paul Trombley. Currently 79.
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1: News. I'm Therese Crowley. President Trump calls Todd Blanche a star, but the Attorney General's Senate nomination is delayed with opposition from progressive Senator Elizabeth Warren, Trump's former personal lawyer, working on Trump's IRS settlement with the government.
2: That's just not how things are supposed to work in America, right? We're supposed to be a country where everybody's equal before the law, and nobody gets a special deal.
1: And two GOP senators hung up on Blanche. President Trump posting he refused to endorse Tom Tillis and John Cornyn, ending their political careers. So he has no problem with pulling Blanche until they leave Congress for a vote next year. The vice president's anti-fraud crackdown moves to South Carolina for a record fraud bust. And European soccer agrees to boycott FIFA to protest a private equity plan for the World Cup. That would mean no France, Spain, no England, no Portugal. 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

Y'all come back saloon now, you hear? It's the Oak Ridge Boys, of course, Jim West here. How are you? Good afternoon. We're rolling through a Thursday afternoon with Marie Osmond.

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9: Here's your classic country 106.9 forecast. High temperatures reach up to 82 this afternoon under clear skies. Lows dip down to about 60 tonight, mainly clear skies. Highs level off around 87 tomorrow, lots of sunshine. Temperatures a bit below average Saturday and Sunday with highs in the low 80s. Storms possible both days. In the Wolf 106.9 Weather Center, I'm meteorologist Paul Trombley. Currently 81.
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0: 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On the way, some John Anderson, Seminole Wind, and some George Strait.
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0: Blow, Seminole wind from Florida native John Anderson right there. You know, when John Anderson moved to Nashville in the early 70s with intentions to become a country star and a country singer from Florida, the first thing he did was take a construction job in Music City, and he helped put the roof on the Grand Ole Opry House, which is still standing today. So that's what he did in construction, you know, trying to get his foot in the door in country music. And today, John Anderson is in the Country Music Hall of Fame.
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9: Here's your Classic Country 106.9 forecast. High temperatures reach up to 82 this afternoon under clear skies. Lows dip down to about 60 tonight, mainly clear skies. Highs level off around 87 tomorrow, lots of sunshine. Temperatures a bit below average Saturday and Sunday with highs in the low 80s. Storms possible both days. In the Wolf 106.9 Weather Center, I'm meteorologist Paul Trombley. Currently 81.
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1: I'm John Saucier. Vote to advance Acting Attorney General Todd Blanche's nomination to officially become head of the Justice Department's postponed after two Republican senators withheld their support. Senators John Cornyn and Tom Tillis calling for the Trump administration to commit to never creating a proposed anti-weaponization fund. Senator Cornyn questions why the administration won't agree to it.
2: It's what he testified to under oath, so it's not like this is something new and different. And it causes me concern if they don't want to put it in writing that this is not something that is going to be enforceable in the long term.
1: We heard from Senator Elizabeth Warren. She blames President Trump for the nation's economic challenges.
3: For everybody out there who says they'd like to be paying less on their credit cards, they'd like to have a chance to be able to get a lower cost mortgage, the answer to that is your problem is exactly one human being.
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0: Keeping the old Bakersfield beat going. There's Dwight Yoakam, Only Hurting Me When I Cry. Jim West, good afternoon. This is Joe Diffie, song called Home.
1: The only thing I see ahead is just the heat arising off the road. The rainbows I've been chasing keep on fading, or I find my pot of gold.

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1: Yeah, Breaker 19, this here's a rubber duck. You got a copy on me, Big Ben, come on. Yeah, 10-4, Big Ben, for sure, for sure. By golly, it's clean clear to Flagtown, come on. Yeah, it's a big 10-4 there, Big Ben. Yeah, we definitely got the front door, good buddy. Mercy sakes alive, looks like we've got us a convoy.
2: It was the dark of the moon on the 6th of June in the Kenworth pulling logs. Cab over Pete with a reefer on and a Jimmy hauling hogs. We is heading for Bear on I-10 about a mile out of Shaky Town. I says, Pigpen, this here's a rubber duck, and I'm about to put the hammer down.

0: your stuff, and you will back off them hogs. 10-4, about 5 miles or so. 10, roger, them hogs is getting intense up here.
1: By the time we got into Tulsa Town, we had 85 trucks in all. But they's a roadblock up on the clover leaf, and them bears is wall to wall. Yeah, them smokies as thick as bugs on a bumper. They even had a bear in the air. I says, calling all trucks, this here's the duck. We about to go.

0: Big Ben. Negatory, Big Ben, you're still too close. Yeah, them hulk is starting to close up my sinuses. Mercy sakes, you better back off another 10.
1: Well, we rolled up Interstate 44 like a rocket sled on rails. We tore up all of our swindle sheets and left them setting on the scales. By the time we hit that shy town, them bears was getting smart. They'd brought up some reinforcements from the Illinois National Guard. There's armored cars and tanks and jeeps and rigs of every size. Yeah, them chicken coops was full of bears and choppers filled the skies. Well, we shot the line, we went for broke with 1,000 screaming trucks and 11 long-haired friends of Jesus in a chartreuse microbus.
0: Yeah, rubber duck to Sodbuster. Come on there, yeah. 10-4, Sodbuster. Listen, you want to put that microbus in behind that suicide jockey? Yeah, he's hauling dynamite and he needs all the help he can get.
1: Well, we laid a strip for the Jersey Shore and prepared to cross the line. I could see the bridge was lined with bears, but it didn't have a doggone dime. I says, Pigpen, this here's a rubber duck. We just ain't a gonna pay no toll. So we crashed.

0: Washer 20, Omaha. Bentley, I don't know what to do with them honks out there for sure. Well, mercy sakes, good buddy. We're going to back on out here.
1: Pigpen, this is a rubber duck. We just ain't going to pay no toll. Yeah, I remember that those days. Boy, the CB craze convoy from C.W. McCall. And yeah, just like everybody else back in the mid-70s, I had a CB radio in my car. But for the life of me, I cannot remember what my handle was back then.
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13: Here's your classic country 106.9 forecast. Mainly clear skies tonight with lows around 60. Mainly sunny skies again tomorrow. Highs level off around 87. Partly cloudy skies tomorrow night. Lows dip down to about 66. Temps a bit below average Saturday and Sunday with highs in the low 80s. Thunderstorms possible both days. In the Wolf 106.9 Weather Center, I'm meteorologist Paul Trombley. Currently 81.
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0: Oh, don't rock that jukebox. Early hit from Alan Jackson. I think I must have met Alan, might have been around 1993, 94. He was kind of just starting out, and he was playing a little smoky little dark bar somewhere. And a bunch of us from the radio station went backstage afterwards and hung out on his tour bus drinking some beer. You know, the one thing I do remember that I admired about Alan was that he really kept it country. He really was a country star.
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0: Well, you know, we all got to breathe, so take in that deep breath right there. There's Faith Hill, Jim West, good afternoon, some Ronnie Millsap coming up, and Tricia Yearwood.
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2: Here's your Classic Country 106.9 forecast. Lows level off around 60 tonight under mainly clear skies. Mainly sunny again tomorrow. High temperatures reach up to 86. Lows level off around 66 tomorrow night. Partly cloudy skies. Temperature is a bit below average Saturday and Sunday, with highs in the low 80s. Thunderstorms possible both days. In the Wolf 106.9 Weather Center, I'm meteorologist Paul Trombley. Right now, 81.
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1: Fox News, I'm Carmen Roberts. President Trump posts online he may temporarily pull Todd Blanche's nomination for Attorney General and renominate him next year.
2: A vote in the Senate Judiciary Committee was postponed after Republican Senators John Cornyn and Tom Tillis demanded more information from the Justice Department about ending a weaponization fund and other elements of a settlement between the president and the IRS.
1: Fox's Jared Halperin. A judge in Georgia sentences Colin Gray, the father of the Appalachian High School mass shooting, to 15 years in prison. Judge Nicholas Prim.
3: The warning lights were flashing brighter and brighter. And you didn't get him help, and you didn't remove his access to the guns.
1: Gray gave the son an assault rifle, which he used in 2024 to kill two students and two teachers. America's listening to Fox News.
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fucking alley. And I kept rolling them seven and winning all them pots. My luck was so good I could do no wrong. I just kept on rolling and controlling them bones. Finally they just threw up their hand and said, when you hot, you hot. I said, yeah.

You can explain it all down at City Hall when you're hot, you're hot. Jerry Reed, the old Alabama wild man, crazy character, great guitar player. Boy, you know what? Elvis actually hired Jerry Reed to do the guitar work on his on Elvis's version of Jerry Reed's Guitar Man song. Remember the story? I think Jerry Reed was out on some lake fishing that day, and somebody tracked him down and said, "Hey, Elvis wants to hire you. Get back to the RCA studio in Nashville and play guitar for Elvis. He insists you be there." Boy, what a great gig he must have had then. Jim West playing the hits. Here's Johnny Lee.

0: Well, by golly, just one of 60 number one records that George Strait has had so far in his big old illustrious career. There's a roundabout way from George Strait.
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17: Here's your Classic Country 106.9 forecast. Lows level off around 60 tonight under mainly clear skies. Mainly sunny again tomorrow. High temperatures reach up to 86. Lows level off around 66. Tomorrow night, partly cloudy skies. Temperatures a bit below average Saturday and Sunday, with highs in the low 80s. Thunderstorms possible both days. In the Wolf 106.9 Weather Center, I'm meteorologist Paul Trombley. Right now, 79.
18: The Wolf

0: Oh, nothing like cruising them back roads on a summer afternoon. 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Yeah, possibly.
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12: Here's your classic country 106.9 forecast. Lows level off around 60 tonight under mainly clear skies. Mainly sunny again tomorrow. High temperatures reach up to 86. Lows level off around 66 tomorrow night. Partly cloudy skies. Temperatures a bit below average Saturday and Sunday with highs in the low 80s. Thunderstorms possible both days. In the Wolf 106.9 Weather Center, I'm meteorologist Paul Trombley. Right now, it's 81 degrees.

We've got your favorite classic country music right here. Back in 1989, Clint Black was driving down Music Row in Nashville when he heard his first single on the radio for the very first time. He says, "Man, that is me singing." He says, "I wanted to jump out of that car and jump up and down and scream, 'I'm on the radio.'" He was, with this song, Better Man.

0: My Amy from the late Keith Whitley. I remember being in country radio forever. Had the opportunity and privilege to meet Keith Whitley one time. It must have been about 1989. And I think I was on the radio visiting with him no less than about 6 months before he sadly passed away.
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10: Here's your classic country 106.9 forecast. Lows level off around 60 tonight under mainly clear skies. Mainly sunny again tomorrow. High temperatures reach up to 86. Lows level off around 66. Tomorrow night, partly cloudy skies. Temperatures a bit below average Saturday and Sunday with highs in the low 80s. Thunderstorms possible both days. In the Wolf 106.9 Weather Center, I'm meteorologist Paul Trombley. Right now, it's 81 degrees.

0: Greatest Man I Never Knew. Great song from Reba McEntire, of course. Jim West here. Happy Thursday afternoon. We're going to head on down Life's Highway with Steve Warner next.
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0: This is the Cincinnati Reds pregame show. 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Let's create great dishes together. JTM. Cincinnati Children's. Changing the outcome together. 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The pregame show is also brought to you by
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